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3: 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How did my father become the scheming mastermind? Was he like this with everyone? 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

0: Sad news today out of Nashville as global music icon and humanitarian Dolly Parton has died after a brief battle with cancer. Fox's Mike Emanuel with more tonight.
1: Dolly Parton had more than 60 albums and at least 24 number one hits. She was known for her bold fashion and remarkable personality. Dolly was one of 12 children who grew up in a one-room cabin in the Smoky Mountains. She started writing songs as a child and performed at the Grand Ole Opry by age 13. After high school, she packed her bags for Nashville and launched a legendary career. President Trump praised Parton as one of the greatest country singers and far beyond, calling this a true loss for millions of people. The president ordered the American flag to be lowered for 1 week in her honor. It was known she had been dealing with some health issues, but Dolly told People magazine there were still so many things she wanted to achieve.
0: Dolly Parton was 80 years old. Oil prices fell again today, which helped support stock prices. On Wall Street, the Dow jumped 160 points. NASDAQ added 171. S&P 500 finished up 24 points. 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
3: Traffic snarls near downtown Louisville's hospital curve are causing massive midday headaches and delaying the $150 million Central Corridor project. The Kentucky Transportation Cabinet postponed Wednesday's planned closure of Broadway under Interstate 65 after emergency detours crippled hospital access and trapped patients in the U of L Health parking garage on Tuesday. Police were forced to intervene to manage multiple vehicle accidents near Muhammad Ali Boulevard. And the Park Duval neighborhood is shaken after a teenage girl was shot while waiting at a JCPS bus stop on Beach Street. Neighbor Gary Bieber described waking up to multiple gunshots and running toward the screaming youth to offer aid, motivating local citizens to demand stronger family responsibility and community safety reforms. LMPD detectives have not yet identified any suspects in the investigation. I'm Travis Laird.
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1: Afternoon, more in the way of clouds around, low to mid 80s, mostly cloudy with a dry sky for many of us. End of the day on Thursday, well, some showers and thunderstorms creeping back into the picture, highs back into the low 80s. Make it a great day, everybody, from the WKYT First Alert Weather Center. I'm meteorologist Chris Bailey.
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7: Fox News, I'm Sue Guzman. The world mourning the passing of country music legend and iconic entertainer Dolly Parton at the age of 80. Here you come again. Her publicist announcing Tuesday night that she died in a Nashville hospital following a brief battle with cancer. President Trump has ordered American flags to be flown at half-staff for the next week. Canada striking back in an escalating trade war with the U.S., Fox's Jared Halpern.
8: Canadian officials say they're slapping 15 to 50% tariffs on American steel, dairy, seafood, clothing, and cosmetics, totaling about $20 billion worth of goods. The move is a response to President Trump hiking tariffs on dozens of Canadian products.
7: And Darlene Graham, the sister of the late Senator Lindsey Graham, winning the Republican Senate runoff election in South Carolina. 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
14: Darlene Graham advances. I'm Ted Lindner, Fox News. Multiple states holding runoff elections Tuesday night. In South Carolina, Senator Darlene Graham has won the Republican nomination runoff against Congressman Ralph Norman.
15: Our victory would not have been possible without you, and we are truly grateful. South Carolina is truly Trump country.
14: She will now take on Democrat Annie Andrews in November. Graham taking over the Senate seat for her late brother, Lindsey Graham, who died back in July. Tributes pouring in on Tuesday with news that country legend Dolly Parton had died. Passing away after a brief battle with cancer. Fox's Mike Emanuel with more.
16: Dolly Parton had more than 60 albums and at least 24 number one hits. She was known for her bold fashion and remarkable personality. Dolly was one of 12 children who grew up in a one-room cabin in the Smoky Mountains. She started writing songs as a child and performed at the Grand Ole Opry by age 13. After high school, she packed her bags for Nashville and launched a legendary career. President Trump praised Parton as one of the greatest country singers and far beyond, calling this a true loss for millions of people. The president ordered the American flag to be lowered for 1 week in her honor. It was known she had been dealing with some health issues, but Dolly told People magazine there were still so many things she wanted to achieve.
14: Dolly Parton was 80 years old, and a man accused of terrorizing at least a half dozen people while wearing a Chucky-style mask near Philadelphia City Hall earlier this month has been arrested in Vegas. U.S. Marshals Service's 22-year-old Zymir Hughes was arrested around 8 p.m. in Vegas Tuesday night, being held in the Clark County Detention Center awaiting extradition back to Philadelphia. 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
17: Traffic snarls near downtown Louisville's hospital curve are causing massive midday headaches and delaying the $150 million Central Corridor project. The Kentucky Transportation Cabinet postponed Wednesday's planned closure of Broadway under Interstate 65 after emergency detours crippled hospital access and trapped patients in the U of L Health parking garage on Tuesday. Police were forced to intervene to manage multiple vehicle accidents near Muhammad Ali Boulevard. And the Park Duval neighborhood is shaken after a teenage girl was shot while waiting at a JCPS bus stop on Beach Street. Neighbor Gary Bieber described waking up to multiple gunshots and running toward the screaming youth to offer aid, motivating local citizens to demand stronger family responsibility and community safety reforms. LMPD detectives have not yet identified any suspects in the investigation. I'm Travis Laird.
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10: Revealed. I'm Sue Guzman, Fox News. The world remembering country music legend and global icon Dolly Parton, who died at the age of 80. Her publicist announcing Tuesday night that she died in a Nashville hospital following a brief battle with cancer. Fox's Mike Emanuel has more.
11: Dolly Parton was a beloved figure, passing away today at age 80, known for being a prolific singer, songwriter, philanthropist, and actress during a seven-decade career. Dolly Parton inspired multiple generations of artists and fans. It was known she had been dealing with some health issues, but Dolly told People magazine last Friday there were still so many things she wanted to achieve. Her nephew made the announcement this afternoon.
12: Rest in peace, Aunt Dolly, Aunt Granny, Gigi. May God bless Dolly Parton, and may God bless you all. She will always love you.
11: Dolly Parton had more than 60 albums and at least 24 number one hits. She was known for her bold fashion and remarkable personality.
10: Darlene Graham has won the Republican nomination for Senate in South Carolina's special primary election, defeating Republican Congressman Ralph Norman.
13: I want to thank President Trump for all of his support and his endorsement. Mr. President, Lindsey truly loved you and viewed you as one of his closest friends. I appreciate that bond and appreciate all that you've done for our country.
10: She will take on Democrat Annie Andrews in November. In Oklahoma, Tulsa businessman Mike Massey narrowly won the Republican nomination for Oklahoma governor, defeating State Attorney General Gentner Drummond after getting a boost from President Trump. And in Alaska, Daniel J. Sullivan has advanced to the general election for U.S. Senate. The November matchup is a ranked choice contest, so the incumbent, Republican Senator Dan Sullivan, and U.S. Representative Mary Peltola have also advanced. America's listening to Fox News.
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14: Jefferson County Public Schools celebrated the opening of the brand new Diane Porter Preschool with a ribbon cutting ceremony behind Watterson Elementary School. The $24 million facility spans almost 50,000 square feet and features an inclusive playground with 23 classrooms. District leaders dedicated the campus to retired administrator Diane Diane Porter to ensure possibilities take root for local children beginning their journey. Meanwhile, Metro Police and animal rescue advocates are searching for leads after a puppy was found severely beaten and abandoned inside a Louisville recycling bin. The Arrow Fund named the injured puppy Singer in honor of the screaming cries that directed a group of boys to the bin on South Jackson Street. Detectives are asking neighbors to review any doorbell camera footage for suspicious vehicles in the area. I'm Travis Laird.
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13: Advances. I'm Ted Lindner, Fox News. Multiple states holding runoff elections Tuesday night. In South Carolina, Senator Darlene Graham has won the Republican nomination runoff against Congressman Ralph Norman.
14: Our victory would not have been possible without you, and we are truly grateful. South Carolina is truly Trump country.
13: She will now take on Democrat Annie Andrews in November. Graham taking over the Senate seat for her late brother, Lindsey Graham, who died back in July. Tributes pouring in on Tuesday with news that country legend Dolly Parton had died. Passing away after a brief battle with cancer. Fox's Mike Emanuel with more.
15: Dolly Parton had more than 60 albums and at least 24 number one hits. She was known for her bold fashion and remarkable personality. Dolly was one of 12 children who grew up in a one-room cabin in the Smoky Mountains. She started writing songs as a child and performed at the Grand Ole Opry by age 13. After high school, she packed her bags for Nashville and launched a legendary career. President Trump praised Parton as one of the greatest country singers and far beyond, calling this a true loss for millions of people. The president ordered the American flag to be lowered for 1 week in her honor. It was known she had been dealing with some health issues, but Dolly told People magazine there were still so many things she wanted to achieve.
13: Dolly Parton was 80 years old, and a man accused of terrorizing at least a half dozen people while wearing a Chucky-style mask near Philadelphia City Hall earlier this month has been arrested in Vegas. U.S. Marshals Service's 22-year-old Zymir Hughes was arrested around 8 p.m. in Vegas Tuesday night, being held in the Clark County Detention Center awaiting extradition back to Philadelphia. 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
17: Traffic snarls near downtown Louisville's hospital curve are causing massive midday headaches and delaying the $150 million Central Corridor project. The Kentucky Transportation Cabinet postponed Wednesday's planned closure of Broadway under Interstate 65 after emergency detours crippled hospital access and trapped patients in the U of L Health parking garage on Tuesday. Police were forced to intervene to manage multiple vehicle accidents near Muhammad Ali Boulevard. And the Park Duval neighborhood is shaken after a teenage girl was shot while waiting at a JCPS bus stop on Beach Street. Neighbor Gary Bieber described waking up to multiple gunshots and running toward the screaming youth to offer aid, motivating local citizens to demand stronger family responsibility and community safety reforms. LMPD detectives have not yet identified any suspects in the investigation. I'm Travis Laird.
18: 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Canada hits America with tariffs.
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27: A quiet residential neighborhood erupts in chaos. Carmine Galante, the feared boss of the Bonanno crime family, lies dead, his cigar still clutched between his teeth.
28: Masked men walked into Joe and Mary's luncheonette in Brooklyn today and gunned down Carmine Galante, a man believed to be the most powerful mafia chieftain in the country.
27: The execution sent shockwaves through the criminal underworld and set the stage for one of the most pivotal criminal cases in New York City history. From the minds behind the acclaimed television series comes Law and Order: Criminal Justice System. This isn't a scripted drama. 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
29: My father should have been a dead man.
27: For decades, the mafia had New York City in a stranglehold, with law enforcement seemingly powerless to intervene. But the murder of Carmine Galante marked the beginning of the end. Discover how a group of young prosecutors took on the mafia, and with the help of law enforcement, brought down its most powerful figures. I'm Anasika Nicolazzi, and from Wolf Entertainment and iHeart Podcasts, this is Law & Order Criminal Justice System.
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12: All right, so I just got the list of Dolly songs that we're playing on KSR, so I'm trying not to do any repeats here. This one's not on the list, but I'm playing it.
13: Is this one?
12: Coat of Many Colors, well-known Dolly song. You didn't say your favorite Dolly song, did you?
13: No.
12: Do you have one, or like, were you... I don't expect you to be one of these people that go home and listen to Dolly every day after work, but you're aware of the songs that she had. Did you have a favorite one?
13: Yeah, I mean, Jolene was one that I've listened to many a times in the past. I would hum 9 to 5 as a kid before I ever knew who Dolly was and the impact she had. So that was influential on me. I haven't seen the movie, though. Have you seen 9 to 5, the movie?
12: Parts of it, but there's a lot of movies that I have seen parts of that you'd be like, how have you not seen that movie? Like, well-known movies. Not just talking about Dolly Parton movies. I'm talking about just movies in general. So I feel like I've seen the first 15 minutes of just about every movie, but never finished them.
13: Well, that's the media box for you, right?
12: Yeah, well, you know, like, especially if it's late at night, I'm watching a movie. There's like, if you're betting on DraftKings, basically a 0% chance I'm going to make it to the end of it. But, yeah, no, I've never seen that movie from start to finish.
13: Yeah, I think I'm going to go back and watch it this week. I think the wife would like it, so... We will try to do that.
12: We were having the conversation about over under 100 point games for the basketball team this year. What did we set it at? Was it 3.5 or 4.5?
13: Four and a half is what I remember. Yeah.
12: Okay. Would you go over or under on that? I think I took the over just because I feel like this team isn't going to play any defense, so they're going to have to rely on good shooting. And so, in other words, they're going to give up a lot of points, so they're going to have to score a lot of points to win games.

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14: This is Nnamdi Asamoah. I play football for the Philadelphia Eagles, but what I do off the field with United Way might be more important. I'm a volunteer tutor and mentor. Why? Because over a million kids a year drop out of school, and that's not okay. It takes 12 years to create a graduate, but it takes about the same time to create a dropout. And the difference between a child becoming one or the other could be me, or it could be you. Studies show that if we get to these kids earlier, their chances are better.

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12: My name is Dale Pazinski, and this is how I live United. I volunteer with United Way, helping the homeless in my community. By

0: state burglars. I'm John Saucier, Fox News. A Massachusetts mayor and state representative have both been arrested on federal fraud charges. Here's Fox's Grinnell Scott.
1: State Representative Francisco Paulino faces 11 counts of wire fraud and money laundering of pandemic relief funds. U.S. Attorney Leah Foley said Paulino allegedly shifted $700,000 for his own use.
2: Real estate expenses, loan payments, and transfers to his campaign account.
1: Also, the mayor of Lawrence, Massachusetts, Brian DePina, is charged with filling campaign accounts and paying off debts with cash he allegedly stole.
2: Approximately $1.5 million in public taxpayer money.
1: Mayor DePina's city is in the representative's district. These are separate indictments. For now, no link between the cases has been made public. Grinnell Scott, Fox News.
0: The federal judge overseeing the California trial against Meta has suspended proceedings after a settlement announcement. Here's Fox's Tanya J. Powers with more.
3: Meta's roughly $17 billion settlement with dozens of states that had joined the federal lawsuit against the company will now be reviewed by the judge, who says she's inclined to approve the deal. California Attorney General Rob Bonta says he's not finished.
4: We're continuing our fight across social media, including our litigation against TikTok.
3: Meta Chief Legal Officer CJ Mahoney called on TikTok and YouTube to join Meta's, quote, industry-wide solution.
5: I'm proud both of the work Meta has done to protect kids historically and of this new groundbreaking agreement. But its success depends on all other social media platforms following Meta's lead.
3: Meta agrees to add safety measures, including daily time limits and pauses for children using Instagram and Facebook. Tanya J. Powers, Fox News.
0: The testimony wrapping up at the murder trial of Lindsay Clancy, a mother accused of strangling her three young children in a case that's drawn attention to postpartum mental health. Closing arguments could begin by Thursday. 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
7: Kentucky Attorney General Russell Coleman says the state will receive $358 million as part of a landmark settlement with Meta, the parent company of Facebook and Instagram. Meta agreed to pay $17 billion to settle a federal trial over social media addiction.
8: We haven't made the internet safe, but we've certainly made it safer. And so we go to where the threats are. And I would say stay tuned.
7: The case brought by a group of 29 states was led by attorneys general from California, Colorado, Kentucky, and New Jersey. The settlement requires Meta to implement changes to its platforms. They include nighttime blocks restricting children's access from midnight to 6 a.m., eliminating push notifications on weekdays during the school year, and stronger, more user-friendly parental controls. I'm Joe Lincoln.
9: Have you heard the news? Social media monster Meta settles for $17
10: 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We overperformed in our settlement.
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23: Uh-oh. Guess what day it is? Guess what day it is? Huh? Anybody?
24: It's hump day.
23: Woohoo!
25: Yeah, it's hump day, and it also puts us one day closer to Kentucky football. Welcome to the Big Blue Insider, Dick Gabriel with you on a Wednesday edition of our program. 10 days away, that is the uniform number 4. Mo Williams, the great Kentucky running back, 1995, led the SEC in rushing with exactly 1,600 yards. A great season for Mo. Went pro after that. Spent 9 years in the league, 8 of them with the Minnesota Vikings. But number 10 was also the number of the great Babe Parilli, who quarterbacked Kentucky through its glory era under Bear Bryant. And Derek Ramsey, who became a close personal friend of Babe Parilli, still marvels at what that guy did and doesn't think he gets enough credit as one of the greatest quarterbacks in UK history. And in fact, Parilli knocked around the NFL a little bit, played for my Packers briefly, but once he settled into the AFL, which was a good league when it first started, they signed a lot of good talented players, but he signed on with the then Boston Patriots and settled into a great career and is known as one of the all-time great players in the history of the AFL. Number 10, also Seth Hansen, the kicker who kicked the game-winning field goal that beat LSU down on the bayou in Death Valley during the Hal Mumme era. Couple other magical numbers for the number 10 with regard to UK football. Bob Gain, speaking of kickers, he was a defensive tackle, one of the maybe the greatest D tackle in UK history, but he was the kicker as well. And he kicked 10 PATs, which is still a school record, in one game. In the 83-0 win over North Dakota in 1950. That's still the biggest win in UK history, 83-0 over North Dakota, and Bob Gain kicked 10 point after touchdown, scored 10 points against North Dakota. And one more number 10, it's the number in thousands that represents Jared Lorenzen's career offense total, specifically 10,637 yards for J-Lo. But yeah, we're 10 days away from Kentucky football. We will talk a lot of football tonight with Jeff Pecoro, the UK Sports Network, Cole Park from the Cat's Paws, and a little bit later on, our West End Bureau Chief, Gary Moore. But we need to talk, of course, about Kentucky basketball as we lead things off, thanks to the ruling in the Southeastern Conference that an SEC institution is not permitted to have an athlete on its roster who has declared for the draft, signed a contract with the professional league, been listed on an NFL or other pro football league or NBA G League, they put in G League, or WNBA or affiliate roster. And the commissioner in their statement said it's authorized to enforce this expectation with penalties against member institutions. Well, of course, that would mean on the surface, you would think, that Mark Mitchell is suddenly not eligible to play for Kentucky. Now, people have started poking holes in this particular policy. And, of course, the Big Ten, actually all four Power Four conferences doing the same thing. But Noah Searson of LAX18 posted last night that they have confirmed that Mitchell did not sign an Exhibit 10 deal with the Nuggets. That's per his representation. He played in 4 summer league games, but that's kind of a gray area, as Noah points out. And you know as well as I do that this is going to wind up in court. Some judge somewhere will rule on it. There will be a temporary injunction or whatever. But Jack Pilgrim wrote that Mitchell was a graduating senior, didn't have an opportunity to appropriately declare or withdraw, did not sign an NBA contract, has not been listed on an NBA or a G League roster. A summer league player is not a rostered player under contract. So you would think Kentucky has a shot at beating this either in court or out of court. So stay tuned on Mark Mitchell. Now, Alex Afari's people released a statement stating that, and this, of course, is the man who has played at Kentucky, was in camp with the Packers, but came back and was practicing with the Wildcats for a while. But they make, his people make a statement online about the fact that these are different cases, different issues. He's not a pro athlete, that sort of thing. So I don't know if his shot is a longer shot than Mark Mitchell, but it's all up in the air, and it's going to stay up in the air, I would think, until a judge somewhere hands down some sort of definitive ruling. And this could take a while. You got to wonder, is the season going to be underway when they finally decide this? Now, if Mitchell remains eligible, as we all know, that's huge for Mark Pope and the Wildcats, and the guys on field of 68 before this ruling came down, we're talking about what this does for Kentucky, big picture. Rob Doster believes it gives Mark Pope one of the greatest lineups, one of the best rosters in all of college basketball.
1: I don't know if there was a better player in college basketball that has transferred this season than Mark Mitchell, outside of maybe Milan Momcilovic. So after all the worries and all the consternation and all the conversation that we had about how difficult the start to Kentucky's offseason was, I think Mark Pope is sitting here right now with, one, the best roster that he's had in his 3 seasons at Kentucky, two, the 2 best transfers that put their names in the portal this year, and 3, a team that can legitimately be argued as a potential preseason top 5 team in college basketball.
25: His running mate on the Field of 68 podcast, Jeff Goodman, made note of just how things have turned around in a relatively short amount of time for Mark Pope.
2: The flip that Mark Pope and Kentucky have exhibited over the last few months is something like we've never seen, obviously, in the offseason before, certainly in July and August, because it couldn't happen. But again, you get Malachi Moreno back before the deadline. A lot of Kentucky fans thought that at that point he might be gone. Then they get Momcilovic, you know, one of the best shooters, statistically maybe the best returning three-point shooter in the country, certainly one of the best shooters. And then you get the guy that you need, the guy that plugs, as you said, like the hole that was such a necessity right now. What were they missing? They were missing a tough, you know, a four-man who'd go in there and rebound at a high level and bring him toughness and bring him defense. And that's exactly what Mitchell fills. Now, he's eligible as of today. And I want to make that clear. Like, we don't know how this thing is going to play out.
25: Jeff Goodman and Rob Doster on the Field of 68 podcast, and they'll be keeping a close eye on that, of course. They hadn't done a podcast in a while, but they cranked it back up just in time to step into this mess that's happening right now. I shared a story with you the other day, I think it was yesterday, about Junior Bridgman and what he did with his career after basketball. You know, made not quite $3 million as a ball player. And this is before those crazy contracts with one stroke of a pen, you can change the lives of your grandchildren. Mashburn played and played well as the sixth man for the Milwaukee Bucks and came over to the Bucks from the Lakers in the trade for Kareem Abdul-Jabbar. And afterwards began to buy into fast food franchises. At one point owned 450 plus, and At one point, his value, his worth, was estimated by Forbes magazine at about $1.4 billion and died way too soon last year at the age of only 71 of a heart attack. He was stricken while he was doing a TV interview in Louisville. But he is one of the greatest examples of an athlete preparing for life after sports, and did it by when he bought his first Wendy's franchise in Brooklyn, New York, along with Paul Silas, another player. He went to work in the offseason in the restaurant, worked the drive-thru window, worked the kitchen line, just to learn how things operate. And that Wendy's actually failed. But he kept at it, kept learning, and became an incredible success. Well, so did Jamal Mashburn. Now, Mash played during the era of, it was just beginning, of Big Money. He made $75 million playing basketball. And, of course, is worth much more than that. And there's a story on the Twitter account called The Sports on Tap about Mash, which points out, and we know this from having covered him here, grew up in the Bronx. His dad was a former heavyweight boxer and New York City police officer. Folks separated when he was young. His mom raised him. Rucker Park was just a block from his house. And remember, he came to Kentucky not knowing anything about UK, Lexington, or the SEC. He wanted to play for the Knicks coach, Rick Pitino, who just a year prior had left the Knicks to coach at Kentucky. Mash goes on to a great career at UK. Pitino shoves him out the door after his junior year, says, "You're ready." A fourth overall pick to the Mavericks, 12 years with Dallas, Miami, and the Hornets. Averaged 19 a game, made the All-Star team in 2003. Knee problems ending his career early. But he went on to invest in businesses and now owns more than 38 Outback Steakhouse locations, 40 Papa John's, I knew about that, and also 3 Dunkin' Donuts franchises. And you probably know he has car dealerships here in the state, including Toyota on Nicholasville and the Lexus store of Lexington, real estate projects, a waste management company, hotel development projects. Even more on Jamal Mashburn. Started a venture capital firm with former NFL offensive lineman Winston Justice. It invests in tech startups. Founded a marketing agency with offices in Chicago and Miami. An early investor in a cannabis company. Even sat on the boards of a hotel chain and the McClatchy newspaper group. He's involved in thoroughbred racing in a stable he co-owns with Rick Pitino and Chris Sullivan, the guy who started Outback Steakhouse. And Sullivan, by the way, a UK grad. So it's just incredible with proper guidance, but really a good head on his shoulder. What Jamal Mashburn has been able to do. And I am especially fond of the fact that he agreed to narrate one of the award-winning documentaries put together by yours truly, Cameron Mills, Jason Epperson. It was the documentary we did on the 98 championship team called Out of the Blue. I had originally approached Sam Bowie about doing it, and he agreed, but then he ended up moving, I think, to Florida, and we just, it didn't work out. So we thought about it, and we figured, Mash has been doing some TV work. He'd be good with a script. And so we reached out to his people. He agreed. Cameron flew to Florida, and we were able to secure a radio studio, and Jamal took the script. I was with him on speakerphone as the director. Cameron was sitting right there, and we went through the script. He did a great job. And as I said, it won the state award, the Kentucky Broadcasters Association Award, as the top sports special in the state of Kentucky that year. But Jamal Mashburn stepped up and provided the voiceover work for us, did a great job. Ironically enough, Cameron Mills has always complained that I've never let him narrate one of my documentaries, but even he agreed Mash was the right choice and did a great job. Coming up, we're going to talk Major League Baseball, but it's going to be about a UK player, former Wildcat, who's having a good time as a rookie, had a big night last night on 630 WLAP.
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25: Welcome back to the Big Blue Insider. Coming up in a couple of minutes, Jeff Piccolo joins us from the UK Sports Network. He'll tell us about an upcoming special on LEX18, and of course we'll talk about what he expects from the football Wildcats. Also starting very shortly, and they're all working out together already, the baseball Wildcats begin fall baseball. That's when a team comes together. And when Nick Mangione's best teams have sort of formulated, have sort of congealed in the spring, when we ask them, how did you know you were going to be good, or when did you know? They always go back. We say, we knew in the fall, because that's when they play the inter-squad games. That's when they play exhibition games. And I remember 2 years ago, the team that won the SEC, won the Super Regional, went to the World Series. Same thing. We knew in the fall that we were going to be good. But one of the things that pulled that team together, one of the people, of course, was Ryan Waldschmidt. He had blown his knee in the summer. And this was the guy who transferred in from Charleston Southern, not College of Charleston, Charleston Southern, a D2 school, and had skills, clearly. And he blew his knee in summer ball. And ordinarily, if it's an ACL tear of any kind, you think you're going to be without that person for 9 to 12 months. He told the coaches his goal was to be in the lineup on opening day in the spring. And he almost was. He missed it by a couple of weeks, came back as a DH, worked his way back into the starting lineup, and had an All-American season, had a first-round draft pick season, and was taken by the Arizona Diamondbacks. And this, of course, was in the 2024 draft. And lo and behold, he's in the majors by 2026 with a team that needs help. There's no question about it. And he's done well. He's hitting 276. He has had some starts. driven in 21 runs, scored 27, three home runs, and one of them came last night in walk-off fashion over the Chicago Cubs. Here's the TV call from the Diamondbacks Network. Confusing. He said the Cubs comeback is complete. I guess he meant the comeback over the Cubs was complete. But yeah, that was fun to see Waldschmidt do that. And of course, he did the post-game interview and talked to the TV anchors about what it was like to ignite that party there at that stadium.
1: What does it feel like to send this place into a frenzy tonight?
6: Man, it was awesome. You know, to be in that opportunity, you know, eighth inning was huge, giving those runs on the board, giving us a chance there in the ninth. And obviously the stolen base by Hosey right there, even bigger, you know, takes a lot more pressure off of me. Just trying to get a base hit right there.
25: And in his post-game news conference, the D-backs manager, Torey Lovullo, talked about the fact that he knew he would need a pinch hitter in the fourth spot in that inning. If somebody gets on base, which of course one of the D-backs did, but he knew he'd need a pinch hitter. And in his mind, he went through some of the options. So he goes to what he said were his hitting coaches. And he named three different guys. I guess they have three hitting coaches for the D-backs. And they couldn't give him an answer right away. So he said, and this was all in increments of 25 seconds, pitch by pitch. So he said, I'll be back in 1 minute for your answer. And he came back and they were still debating and discussing. And then when he came back again, they finally said, let's use Waldy. Send up Waldschmidt. And he did, and Waldschmidt made him look like a genius.
7: You know, there's a few players that were available, and they pounded the table for Waldy, and clearly that's what happened. He got that opportunity and made the most of it. Continues to step up in that big moment. He's got the right heartbeat, and that's not easy for a young player.
25: That is true, but you think about what Waldschmidt has been through with that injury and fighting his way back into the Kentucky lineup. And like I said, this is after coming through the portal from a Division II school, and then playing at the highest level in the Southeastern Conference, SEC baseball, helping his team get to a College World Series, and then being able to contribute so early in his pro career. And you might have seen this on the interweb more than once. Waldschmidt has made some terrific defensive plays for Arizona. None of this surprising any of us who has covered Kentucky baseball at all. He did the same thing in left field for the Wildcats. And now he's doing it in the pro ranks. So, and it looks like he is not becoming a guy who is obsessed with launch angle and velo rate and all that. He just wants to hit the ball. Like I said, inning 276, that is solid for a rookie in the big leagues. And that's 210 at-bats. Now, that's not just a handful of ABs. You get 58 hits and 210 ABs. So if you haven't seen it, go to the interweb, just Google it, Ryan Waldschmidt, and it'll come up. You can see his two-run homer against the Cubs, and keep an eye out for him because offensively and defensively, he's having an impact on the Arizona D-backs. We'll come back and talk with Jeff Pecoro in just a minute about baseball, football, and basketball here on 630 WLAP.
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12: News, I'm Tom Graham. A Texas judge ruling an ICE agent will not be extradited to Minnesota.
13: U.S. District Judge Fernando Rodriguez Jr. denying Minnesota Attorney General Democrat Keith Ellison's bid to compel Texas to extradite ICE agent Christian Castro after the Hennepin County DA, Democrat Mary Moriarty, in May charged Castro with multiple counts, accusing him of firing his weapon and hitting an illegal immigrant in the leg during ICE operations earlier this year and making a false report claiming self-defense.
12: Fox's Jeff Manasso, a wildfire raging in North Texas, burning at least 80,000 acres so far. Fox Weather's Brandy Campbell is in Palo Pinto County, west of Fort Worth.
14: Crews have poured in from across the state to help with the Ross Fire. Fire engines and bulldozers on the ground as aircrafts drop water and fire retardant to suppress the fire.
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17: Welcome back to the Big Blue Insider. Full confession as we record our conversation with Jeff Decoro. He's playing golf with his brothers, so we're getting the conversation in between shots. But you know, it's nice and cool this morning as you're playing golf. But you know, you've been through summer football camps as the football Wildcats are. I was listening to the Inside Kentucky Football podcast with Logan Stenberg and Ricky Lumpkin, and they talked at length, Jeff, about fights that break out during camp. What was that like when that happened? Were you ever involved in any of them?
18: Yeah, it was a lot worse when we played.
17: Well, of course.
18: Only because, well, no, because they, you know, they only practice once a day now, even in, you know, even here in the summer,
17: yeah,
18: because you're working out 12 months out of the year.
17: Right.
18: So
17: right.
18: You don't have to come to camp to get in shape and all that. And then by the time you get a week or two in the 3-a-days, which we had, everybody gets a little testy because we didn't get, you know, we had to live in the tower and, you know, living in Kerwin Tower. So, you know, it was, you're seeing these guys all the time, right? Morning, right. Noon, and night, you're working out and everything. And then, you know, by the time you get to that second practice in the afternoon, people get a little testy. And, yeah, we had several fights. One I remember distinctly, I think it was Choo Choo Lee was running the ball. And he breaks through the line. And we had a guy named William Burris.
17: Yeah.
18: And Burris weighed about 250, 255. He was strong as an ox, built like Tarzan and could run. He was as fast as I was. Remember how fast Choo Choo Lee was?
0: Oh, yeah.
18: So Choo Choo Lee breaks through the line of scrimmage and Burris chases him all the way. And Choo Choo's like running and looking back like, what the hell is this guy doing? And he catches him at about the 10-yard line after about a 7-yard run. And Choo Choo's not very excited about him, you know, running him down on the play. You get a lot. And the reason those guys are talking is because you get a lot of fights between the offensive and defensive linemen. Yeah, I mean, that happens all the time. Those guys, because they're little tricks that the defense likes to do to the offensive guys. Like, Vince, once you put your hand down, you can't move.
0: Right.
18: You can't pick your hand back up or anything. So if you're mad at a guy, you just lean over and right on his hand.
0: Oh, no.
18: And that's never good.
0: No.
18: And then they try to take your helmet and pop it off like it's a Dr. Pepper top, you know, just try to wrench it off. And yeah, those are, you know, I think it's just more out of, I don't want to say frustration. You just start fighting. And a lot of times the coaches let it go for a minute. You know, it's kind of like hockey.
0: Yeah.
18: When a guy gets a guy on the ground, all right, jump in there and stop it.
0: coaches kind of like it, don't they?
18: Yeah, but what they don't like is when guys start swinging.
0: Yeah,
18: because you hit some guy in the helmet, you're gonna break your hand. You know?
0: And people are dumb enough to do that, aren't they? I've never ceased to be amazed in the heat of a game or whatever. A guy will take a swing at somebody wearing a helmet. I mean, it's temporary insanity, isn't it?
18: Oh yeah. I mean, it's never fun when there's a fight. Let's just put it that way.
0: And well, unless you're not in it.
18: Yeah, you want your guy to win.
0: Yeah, exactly.
18: But yeah, it's never a fun time when a fight starts.
0: I'm talking to Jeff Pecoro of LEX 18 BBN tonight, UK Sports Network, and you have a special coming up this Saturday, right?
18: Yeah. So we're doing our actual BBN game day, which started last week, which is the 30-minute show, and then we're doing the hour special as well, and interviews with Coach Stein and one-on-one with Stein, so that's cool. Keith did that, and then I got Joe Sloan, so it'll be a fun thing. Maggie did a nice thing with. I'm gonna tell you one thing about Maggie's interview with C.J. Baxter, the running back.
0: Yeah,
18: he likes Adele.
0: Really?
18: And that's the music he listens to when he works out and when he's getting ready for a game.
0: That doesn't sound like anything that can pump a guy up, but apparently it does, right?
18: I mean, it pumps him up. I mean, it pumps him up. Whatever gets you in the right mind, you know?
0: Oh, yeah. Yeah. Did you guys do that when you were playing? Was pump up music a big thing? Pump up videos hadn't even been invented yet.
18: Dick. I don't even think the Walkman was around when I played.
0: So. Yeah, but they had speakers in the locker room and things like that, but not like it is now. Not like it
18: we
0: is
18: had like
0: now.
18: Boombox. We had
0: that's
18: like
0: it.
18: Boom
0: that's
18: boxes
0: right. That's
18: the
0: right.
18: guys had.
0: Yeah, boom.
18: Yeah,
0: boxes.
18: And that's what they played in the locker room.
0: I
18: but out
0: you.
18: On the field, you know, you go to UK's practice and there's music almost the whole time.
0: Yeah, yeah. And you've been to those practices. What people need to understand is back in the day, for the longest time, it was Tom Kalinowski, the equipment manager, who had the microphone that, you know, he could bellow, you know, period three or whatever. But now Will Stein's on the mic. What's that like?
18: Oh, it's hilarious out there because, you know, he'll say, you know, he tells everybody what the next, you know, here's what we're doing now. And so everybody starts that and then he'll start the stuff that usually was said to you only by a coach. Is now bellowed to everybody, you know. Hey, 36, this is a contact sport. Hit him, you know, things like that. So, yeah, it's interesting.
0: Yeah. I think the players kind of like it from what I can tell. Do you get that same feeling?
18: Yeah, because he's really, and we use this word now, and it's different when we played energy.
0: Yeah.
18: Now it's called juice.
0: Yeah.
18: And he wants to keep, he says, I want to keep the juice. I want to keep the juice up. Meaning just he wants to keep the energy up. So Will is really loud on that. And it is. And the music playing, you see the guys are out there. They're all moving instead of, you know, looking at the ground going, oh, my God, I got to do this again.
0: Yeah.
18: You know, keeps you up.
0: That's one of his favorite words as well. Talking to Jeff Pecoro of BBN Tonight, LEX 18. And they've got the special coming up along with Big Blue Game Day this Saturday. Of course, the Kentucky opener, Youngstown State, coming up September 5th. In your opinion, is there a danger? I know that you've got a new staff and new excitement, but Alabama second on the schedule. Is that a dangerous spot for that game, Jeff, given the fact that Youngstown State is an 1AA FCS opponent?
18: Well, I think the biggest danger, Dick, is the fact that Youngstown plays tomorrow night. They play Thursday night. That game's on ESPN Plus, so yeah. If anybody has ESPN, you can watch, and you can be darn sure that the coaching staff and every player is going to watch the game.
0: Yeah.
18: So it could help both ways, but the reason it helps them is, remember when UK and Louisville played the first game of the year,
0: right?
18: For the first 10 years of that rivalry, Louisville would always schedule a game before Kentucky.
0: Sometimes.
18: And it was always, a lot of times. And it was always an inferior opponent, but you get all of that.
0: Right. Live reps.
18: Live reps. Plus just those jitters of going out for the first time that kind of stuff. Youngstown's not going to have that because they're already going to have a game under their belt.
0: Yeah. But that said, Kentucky's going to have a mock game prep situation this weekend. What do you think of that? Stein announced that last Saturday. They're going to go to a motel. They're going to get on a bus. They're going to have, fake high fives, a fake catwalk. All of that's never been done here. Sounds pretty smart to me.
18: Yeah, because that's just it, too, because when you go out on the field for the first time and it's a game situation, remember how they cut the field in half and then the kickers get one side and their kickers get the other side to punt and everything. So I think it's extremely smart because he wants the guys to run out on the field and know exactly where they're going and exactly what they're going to do. And they're going to take the catwalk at exactly 90 minutes or whatever it is before the game.
0: Yeah.
18: They're going over to the hotel. They're going to show them all the meeting rooms there. So nobody says, I got lost. I didn't know it was in this room and not this room. Very smart. I mean, that's the fine details that is overlooked a lot in football.
0: Yeah.
18: And he, with the staff he has, he's got enough people to make that happen. Oh, yeah. And he just wants everything to be seamless when Saturday comes.
0: Jeff Pecoro, the UK Sports Network, my guest. We'll come back and talk more Kentucky football and some basketball on the other side of the break here on 630 WLAP.
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0: tonight, BBN Game Day special they're putting together over at LEX 18. And before I shift you over to this mess with the SEC and Mark Mitchell and all this, the courtroom gyrations, Jeff, I did want to ask you, we've talked a lot about the offensive line, Kenny Minchie, wide receivers, but tell me about the UK defense, what you like and what concerns you about that.
1: Well, what I like is, and Logan and I were just talking about this the other day. You were there when we had our meeting, Tom and all of us. And the defense is always ahead of the offense when fall practice starts. And I think the defense is going to be really good. They're huge up front. They've got depth up front. They've got the best safety tandem maybe in all of college football. I mean, wow. The two guys, you know, Castile and Ty have started over 100 games. So, you know, you've got two guys that know, you know, they're not going to be able to throw anything at them that they've never seen. So the defense looks really good. I think they're the star position, or what used to be called a nickelback. They've got really four guys there. I think Terrion is probably the starter.
0: Yeah.
1: But then they got Gates that came over from Florida as well, who started in the SEC. So I really like the defense. They've got some decent size at linebacker. They're not huge, but they've got depth there. I think you're going to be pleasantly surprised by this Kentucky defense.
0: I guess my concern with linebacker, is you've got size, not a lot of size. You do have experience. Can they fill the hole and stop a guy at the line of scrimmage, or will they be chasing somebody down the field, dragging them down? You know, because Kentucky's been blessed with some terrific linebackers through the years.
1: Oh, they have. Yeah, I mean, they don't have McClellan, Schroeder, and Grimsley like, you know, I had the great joy of playing with those guys who were just fantastic.
0: Or a Wesley Woodyard,
1: Yeah, Wesley and those kind of guys, are Braxton.
0: Square, yeah.
1: But I think, you know, Godfrey, I think he's got great size. Sam Green is going to be a force at that outside spot.
0: Okay.
1: I think CJ Works is another guy that you can call. You know, he's more of an edge, but I'm just pleasantly surprised with how the depth on this team is going to be. And I think that's the key.
0: Yeah.
1: Is they've got great depth, Dick. And so instead of having to play 70 plays a game, maybe Godfrey only plays 45, you know?
0: Stays fresh.
1: And that's the key, because 45 and you're fresh instead of 20 where you're really, you know, gasping for air. That's a huge difference.
0: Before I ask you about this basketball mess, I do want to slip in a question. Ryan Waldschmidt had a walk-off last night for the Arizona D-backs. We talked about that earlier on the show, but you and I covered the College World Series together a couple of years ago, and Waldschmidt had the best season for the Wildcats, and that, you know, made him a first-round draft pick, basically. And, you know, if you're going to have a team that's a contender, you got to have that. You covered Major League Baseball for a long time, and here it's 2 years after he's playing college ball, he's doing this kind of thing. Does that surprise you at all? Did you see that kind of skill in him?
1: You know, I thought he was a really nice player at UK. I thought that the one thing he might have trouble with is hitting at the major league level consistently. But then you just look at how the major leagues are now, and it's an all or nothing, you know, and he still has kind of that old school mentality when he goes to the plate. He doesn't go fishing. You know, he makes the pitcher throw his pitch. I just think he's a really has turned into be a really good all around player. I mean, he's made some great plays out, you know, in the field. He's just a really, really good player.
0: He's got all the skills. He really does. You know, batting, as I said earlier, .276. That home run last night, just his third. But yeah, between his ability to square the baseball up and the defense he's providing for Arizona, you know, he's making a case for himself, isn't he?
1: Yeah, you know, Dick, 276 in today's ball is really 295 to 305.
0: Yeah.
1: You know, back 10, 20 years ago.
0: Yeah.
1: So, you know, I think he has the ability to become an all-star type player. I don't know if he's got the ability to be a Hall of Famer.
0: Right.
1: But I think he is a really good player. And then you have to see how his body develops too, how he matures. And as he sees more pitching, you know, does he get that power that, you know, a lot of people are looking for? But I'll surely take 270 to 280 all day.
0: Oh, yeah.
1: You know?
0: Oh, yeah. A few minutes left with Jeff Porcaro. You know, we were talking about Mark Mitchell, every one of us. But it was always with kind of a mental asterisk, you know, if this holds up. And now the SEC has made its move, and you know this thing's going to end up in court. You don't know if it's going to play out before the season begins. But I don't know how much of this you've had a chance to read, but based on how the SEC's new policy is worded, it would seem, and Noel Searson from LEX made had a good story about the fact that it seems like Mitchell can kind of slip in between the cracks there. Does it look that way to you?
1: You know, I think the SEC was forced by the Big Ten to come out with a policy.
0: Yeah.
1: And I thought it was really smart of the commissioner, Greg Sankey, to get all the presidents or chancellors together. And he said, look, here's what we're facing. And I know all of us are more pointed towards LSU and what Lane is doing.
0: Right.
1: But I think what they said is, you know, if you signed a contract in soccer, in women's basketball, men's basketball, whatever, you signed a pro contract, you couldn't come back. And it was 16-0. So even LSU's head man voted for it. So I would assume I've never been a lawyer, never even went to law school or anything like that.
0: But I would assume, on TV,
1: exactly. But I would assume what you're going to get from a good attorney is going to say it's collusion.
0: Yes, exactly.
1: Because, okay, the SEC has made it clear we're not taking them. So Lane's going to have to let those guys go.
0: Maybe.
1: My whole thing is what is the penalty?
0: Right.
1: They said it's going to be you're going to have to miss half of your team's games and play a hefty fine.

0: that was going to happen,
1: yeah,
0: had I acted on that, you and I wouldn't be talking right now, because I would be an agent making a lot more money than I'm making right now for these guys. Seriously.
1: Representing player. And you bring up a great point as we wrap this up. You once told me about the salary structure and the commissions for agents who deal with big league baseball players. These agents are really, some of these guys are scamming the crap out of these NIL deals, aren't they?
0: Yeah, in professional sport, I know in the NFL and in Major League Baseball, an agent gets 3% of your contract.
1: Yeah.
0: So, you know, if it's $1 million, then he's getting $300,000. You're getting, or $30,000, whatever it is. I didn't major in math either, but they're getting 10 to 20% in NIL.
1: Oh man,
0: 20% some of these guys are taking. That's crazy.
1: That is crazy, and it always brings you back to the rare athlete who negotiated his or her own contract, you know, minus an agent. And so much of this is slotted anyway, but not in the college game, not in the NIL world. So that's something to consider every time you hear a rumor about a big deal, right?
0: Yeah, and again, I'll take it one step further. In the pros, an agent only gets 1.5% of your ad, the stuff you get on the side. So if you do a Gillette commercial, if you do a Ford commercial, if you do a whatever commercial, they get 1.5%. These guys are getting 20.
1: Dang.
0: So that is a huge, huge difference, because most of the NIL contracts are your name, image, and likeness, which is not a contract. And that's so you're talking 18% more than a normal agent who has to be licensed in the NFL and Major League Baseball. There's no licensing. I could be an agent today and say, I'm your agent.
1: Sure.
0: You know?
1: Some kid could be represented by Uncle Bob, a family friend, or whoever, and lose a chunk of his change. He is Jeff Pecoriel of the UK Sports Network. Watch for his work this weekend on LEX, and we will be chatting with you again soon.
0: Thank you so much, bud.
1: Hour number two is up next with Cole Park of the Cat's Paws and West End Bureau Chief Gary Moore here on the Big Blue Insider, 630 WLAP.

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6: A landmark settlement over teens' online safety. I'm Lisa Lacerra, Fox News. Arizona's top legal official reacts to Meta's up to $18 billion settlement over teen mental health harms.
7: Arizona Attorney General Chris Mays calling state's settlement with Meta a bipartisan, historic win.
8: An example of how Democratic AGs and Republican AGs can come together with shared goals and a shared purpose of protecting the minds and hearts of our kids.
7: Nearly 30 states sued, accusing Meta of deliberately creating features that fueled a youth mental health crisis. The company agreeing to pay up to $18 billion and add stronger safety protections, including default time limits.
6: Fox's Kristen Goodwin in a blog post, Meta said it urged competitors TikTok and YouTube to adopt similar safety measures. A new lawsuit has been filed to block President Trump's executive order setting new rules for the Postal Service to deliver mail-in ballots. The order had been put on hold, but a majority of Supreme Court justices lifted an injunction, finding the lawsuit was filed prematurely. CIA Chief John Ratcliffe traveled to Moscow for talks with his Russian counterparts.
9: A rare secretive visit by a top U.S. official at a time when relations between the two countries are strained. A Kremlin spokesperson says Ratcliffe did not meet with Russian President Vladimir Putin, but did speak with intelligence counterparts. In a radio interview, President Trump described the trip as semi-routine. The Kremlin spokesman says talks between the intelligence agencies are positive, but added relations with Washington remained at a profound crisis. President Trump has held direct talks with Russian and Ukrainian leaders about ending the war in Ukraine so far, with just limited success.
6: Fox's Jared Halpern at the White House. 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
11: Two Northern Kentucky students are facing charges after bringing a gun into their school. The Boone County Sheriff's Office says that on Monday, a student at Ryle High School reported seeing a student with a gun in a restroom. After receiving a report on the incident, the Sheriff's Office took two students into custody on Tuesday. Investigators don't believe there were plans to harm any students or staff. The students' names, ages, and charges have not been announced. Federal money is going to support public infrastructure projects in eastern Kentucky. Congressman Hal Rogers was joined by other officials in announcing investments of over $23 million yesterday. Some of the plans include a new runway at the Williamsburg-Whitley County Airport and waterline repairs in Williamsburg. Waterline road and emergency management system investments are happening in the Barberville area as well. I'm Joe Lincoln.
10: Have you heard the news? Social media monster Meta settles for $17
12: 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We overperformed in our settlement.
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23: Welcome back to the Big Blue Insider. And joining us now on our celebrity hotline is a guy who you know from BBN Tonight, LAX18. Noah Sears has joined us. And Noah, thanks for joining us on short notice. But you posted a story last night. You guys broke it that Mark Mitchell did not sign his Exhibit 10 deal with the Nuggets. Explain to everybody what that means and why that just might help him big picture.
24: So the reason had reached out on this is the SEC had released a policy kind of outlining who would be eligible per the conference rules. Big 10 did something similarly, Big 12, ACC also talking about these potential rule changes with the likes of, you know, potential NFL training camp guys
23: right
24: joining teams at this point in the season, just weeks or even a week before the season starts. What that means for Mark Mitchell, though, because he is somebody who is not currently on an NBA roster, but did participate in Summer League with the Nuggets and was offered an Exhibit 10 deal, which is kind of like a fancy way of saying a tryout. Like, it's not the same as a two-way. It's not a G League deal. It's a more formalized tryout, I guess,
23: right,
24: is the way that I would put it. But it is an official deal with an NBA team, which for the SEC's new policy would seem to, you know, put him in a situation where he would potentially be ineligible despite the temporary injunction that he got in a Kentucky state court, the Jefferson Circuit Court. So
23: right,
24: reached out to his representation to find out, like, is this the case? And he did not sign the contract, which is not necessarily groundbreaking, because sometimes players do not sign the Exhibit 10 before they actually appear in the summer league and kind of see how things shake out. Right. But what it does mean is it kind of crosses off the one part of the SEC policy where he has not signed a contract with an NBA team. I think the big question remains, though, he did not withdraw his name from the NBA draft because he was a college senior, exhausted his eligibility at the time, and entered the draft. So would that be something that makes it tough for him to play? Or could he make the argument that, well, I didn't know I was going to have this fifth year of eligibility suddenly. Had I known that, maybe I would have withdrawn. I think that's the argument that he will try to make along with Kentucky as they, figure these things out with this new age-based eligibility and kind of figuring out how to weed out quote-unquote professional athletes out of college athletics, which is something that Greg Sankey, other commissioners around college sports are trying to do.
23: And they're doing it at the behest of the presidents, the chancellors. That's basically who they answer to, and I understand that, but they've been so inconsistent, haven't they? And it seems like the loopholes, the one you pointed out, and there are others in this new quote-unquote policy, that it makes it even more inconsistent, if that makes sense.
24: Well, and that's the crux of it. Like, we are on the eve of the college football season. Like, there are going to be college football games played tomorrow, Friday, Saturday, week number one next week. So there are these massive conversations that are being had that drastically affect roster compilation, guys that are either already on rosters, maybe already practicing with teams, or late additions. You're seeing it a lot with LSU football right now and some of the guys that they're trying to bring in. So it's a tough thing. I don't know that there's a perfect answer, and there's certainly not one that is going to please everybody. I do think the common theme that you're seeing now from the likes of the commissioner, chancellor level, all the way down to fans, is this convoluted nature of this conversation battling out in the courts. A lot of people are tired of it.
23: They
24: either don't want to hear about it anymore or just want there to be some clear guidelines, is what the SEC and other conferences are trying to create themselves when they feel that the NCAA hasn't brought up the necessary actions to establish these things.
23: Which goes back so many years to when the NCAA as an institution had such poor leadership. And now that, the horse is out of the barn, these commissioners are trying to sort of reestablish some sort of order. And yet there are people saying that the Power Four conferences colluded to do this. That's another legal snafu. So that there could be another judge ruling on that. And what they just released yesterday, Noah, you got to think that's going to end up in court as well, right?
24: And the Texas Trial Group, who's been handling a lot of the state cases, they've worked with the one in Kentucky. The one in Louisiana is the one that they're kind of honing in and focusing on, because there's already some language within that lawsuit and temporary injunction that they got down there that not only precludes the NCAA from allowing these athletes to participate this season while the courts work this out, but also talks about other groups. So I think they're going to flesh that out, and could they sue the SEC or add them to the suit?
23: Sure.
24: I think that's very possible. But then you go back to the fact that I believe it was Pete Thamel reported last night that the vote was 16-0 amongst the SEC schools in establishing these different rules and regulations. So I guess my question is, if all the schools agree to it 16-0 and you're a member of this organization, how can you then turn around and challenge that? That's where it gets started. It starts to get really murky again about, what the different permutations and possibilities are.
23: Yeah, that's a great point. And to be clear, it would be the player who would be challenging it in court, but with the understanding that if he wins his case, wherever he is, there's that university literally waiting with open arms to accept him or her to their roster, right?
24: Yeah, totally. And I classes are starting too, and while that might be lost in the shuffle, like, there still are academic requirements to actually be a NCAA eligible athlete. That's right. Why it was significant, the timing of the Mark Mitchell decision, right? Because they had to get everything in by Monday so he could enroll, and, you know, classes are starting at the University of Kentucky, and that'll be a similar case at all other schools. Yeah. So the biggest thing, and I also posted this last night, is it's such an evolving situation, and it's impossible to speak in any level of certainty.
0: That's right.
24: Because it all changes with one lawsuit or one decision. I mean, even yesterday, if you went the time period from 6 p.m. to 10 p.m., so much happened, so much evolved. So I think the way that at least I interpret things right now, Mark Mitchell has some hurdles to get over to get that eligibility and, you know, be able to play for Kentucky this season. But do I think that it is a closed case whatsoever? I don't. I think the case has just started, to be honest.
0: Yes,
24: I think that there's going to be a lot more that comes out as, you know, the different schools, leagues, try to kind of get things together and figure this out.
0: Yeah, that's a great point. And this could stretch through the season. And fans, you know, it's funny, it's a dual-edged sword. Fans want it to be over and done with, but they want their player. You know, Kentucky fans are sick and tired of this, but they want Mark Mitchell. You know, that's the classic having the cake and eating it too. And what makes it even more confusing, and it's not at play right now, I guess maybe it could be folded into this, but there's no mention of the international players. And for instance, you know, the story broke the other day that LSU's women's team, the coach, signed a girl, a young woman from Russia, prompting a woman on her team from Ukraine whose father was in the military to quit the team. And, you know, there's a side note, the woman from Russia had been playing in a pro league in Moscow and yet is eligible to play college basketball in America. So it's just so confusing right now.
24: It's extremely confusing. And unfortunately for fans who want it to just be over, like it there's still going to be a lot that comes out, and because it is sports, and anytime you can try to get a competitive advantage, you're going to do that.
0: Yeah.
24: You mentioned, you know, wanting your cake and eating it too. Just from a purely basketball perspective, Mark Mitchell's addition to Kentucky, in my opinion, makes them a Final Four team.
0: I agree.
24: Like, he is a true number four. You can slide Milan up to the three spot, and offensively and defensively, that'll help him tremendously. Mark is somebody who's brings in 133 career starts playing in both the ACC as well as the SEC, and develops his three-point shot a little bit last season as well. He's not going to shoot a high volume. I think he only took 1.5 per game, but forces the defense to stretch out. So from a pure basketball perspective, when you think about the possibilities of Mark Mitchell on Kentucky, it's endless. Like, that is such an incredibly loaded roster. So fans want to get excited about that, and I understand that. But I still think there's some time to go before he figures things out. And then, you know, for the football team, you got Alex Safari, who's also trying to join that case to the Jefferson Circuit Court on Monday. Could he potentially get a decision by Friday? And then, you know, who knows? Maybe he's playing against Youngstown State. Like, it's a wild, wild landscape that we're living in college sports. Covering it makes it fascinating. But I do wonder the fan apathy towards all of this, how much that'll kind of impact things over time.
0: Oh, yeah, no question.
1: Everyone wants answers. I'm just really confused about what happened that day.
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0: We're talking to Noah Zierzan of LEX 18. He posted about the ruling from the SEC that clearly, for now, affects Mark Mitchell. But before I let you go, let's talk about something fun real quick. You guys have a basketball special coming up. I just talked to Jeff Pecoro about it. But how excited are you about the stories you guys have been able to tell? Because there's a lot of them.
24: Yeah, this upcoming season is going to be an interesting one, because with Will Stein, there's been so much excitement, and he's brought a lot of energy. And unequivocally, I would say, if you were charting wins and losses in the offseason, Will Stein has certainly put a lot of victories on the board, but he's a first-time head coach, and he's got a lot to prove. And it'll just be interesting to see everything from how he handles game day, how his teams actually perform. I know Kentucky Athletics has alluded to the fact of a, you know, even things like a little different introduction to the game, which is something that Stein actually talked about dating all the way back to the spring game. So I just think seeing the fresh coat of paint on this program is going to be interesting. And the special that we got airing Saturday touches everything from the top with Coach Stein talking to Keith Farmer in an interview to every different position group and kind of what to expect with this team. So that'll be Saturday morning, 9 all the way to 10:30, and then leads up to the season next Saturday. I can't believe we're saying that, Dick.
0: I know. Finally, it's here. And there are so many things to watch for. As I let you go, I know everybody wants to see Kenny Minchie in the O-line. What do you think people aren't talking about enough when we, the media, or the fans talk about Kentucky football?
24: That is a good question. Who are we not talking about enough?
0: Any position group in particular?
24: I think the linebacking core will be very indicative of how good the defense can be, because I think there's some depth on the defensive line. You got two truly star safeties. That area in the middle of the linebacking core is largely unproven, either young or been banged up. But, you know, there's been a lot of great things that have been said about the likes of Lorenzo Cohen and, you know, CJ Works and his ability to rush the passer off the edge. Sam Green coming off an injury and, you know, kind of being in that jack spot. So I would look at the linebacking core, because I think there's a lot of talent there, but they got to grow up quickly because when you got Alabama week 2, Texas A&M week 3, so on and so forth, you know, we will know very quickly you know, how up to speed Jay Bateman was able to get them, and also see like how difficult it is to actually learn Jay Bateman's defense, because it's not, I don't think it's like the most complex of all football schemes in the world, but it's also not a super basic one
0: right, either.
24: And linebackers take the brunt of that in terms of how they transcode what's going on in a game. So I think between Cowan, Burks, Green, who knows, maybe Alex Afari Jr. the linebacking core is going to be one to watch for Kentucky this year.
0: I think you nailed it. I put it up there with the wide receiver room, but I think that I agree with you. That's mysterious as well, but I do think linebacker, simply because, and you haven't covered the entire Mark Stoops era, but Mark Stoops, to their credit, they recruited, signed, and developed kids who turned out to be really good linebackers, and a lot of them made the NFL. I'm watching Trevin Wallace last night on an NFL exhibition game. So, and you got to have it if you're going to compete in the Southeastern Conference. Noah Zierzan of LAX18, watch for his work all week long. And, of course, on Saturday, a 90-minute block between what, the regular game day show and the special, right?
24: Yep. It's going to be a fun one.
0: I hear you, brother. I'll be watching. Thank you so much for joining us on short notice. Have a good one.
24: All right. Appreciate it, Nick.
0: One of the interesting elements to me of the policy handed down last night by the SEC is that it appears with their wording, and of course, I have not yet gone to law school. I used to walk past the law school on my way to get lunch when I wrote for the UK newspaper. That's as close as I came to going to law school. But it looked like they tried to throw this broad net over all the scenarios that could see a guy like Mark Mitchell trying to come back for another year of college. And of course, some people have been granted another year and some haven't. That's what makes it all very confusing. But as I said, there would seem to be loopholes, and I'm sure it'll be tested in court. A lot of lawyers are going to make a lot of money on this. But I think one of the great points that comes up is a graduating senior who had no idea this was going to be happening, they didn't have to declare and therefore not withdraw from any kind of draft. And if you've not been listed on an NBA or a G League roster, does that make you a pro? Well, even if a league like the SEC or the Big Ten says it does, the courts may have another idea. So in other words, it ain't over yet, and it's not going to be over for a long time. So just hold your water. Up next, West End Bureau Chief Gary Moore joins us here on the Big Blue Insider, 630 WLAP.
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17: Fox News, I'm John Zossi. Yay, Secretary of War Pete Hegseth marking a five-year anniversary of a terror attack that killed 13 U.S. service members during the withdrawal from Afghanistan. By upgrading the awards of three Marines, the War Secretary praises them.
19: When the wicked sought to sow terror, these men stood as lions at that gate. Bold in their purpose, fierce in their resolve, and unbreakable in their courage.
17: A New York law banning local law enforcement from cooperating with ICE in civil immigration cases went into effect yesterday. Nassau County executive and New York Republican gubernatorial candidate Bruce Blakeman says the law will make New York less safe.
21: Every murder, every rape, every robbery, every burglary, every drug overdose committed by a legal migrant is on the hands of Kathy Hochul.
17: Governor Hochul says the law doesn't stop local law enforcement from working with ICE in criminal deportation cases. 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
0: Welcome back to the Big Blue Insider. It is Wednesday, which means we cast our eyes to the west and we bring in our West End Bureau Chief, Mr. Gary Moore, who joins us each and every week, schedule permitting. Got a lot on his mind, folks.
31: How you doing?
0: We good.
31: You and me and six swigs in our two guys and a six pack. And Dick, I'm going to lead off here with something. It's a pretty urgent football story.
0: Yes.
31: You could even say a matter of life and death. And it happens to be one that neither the NFL Network nor ESPN bothered to mention when the news broke yesterday morning. I was watching and switching back and forth and even taping. They were more concerned with Deshaun Watson, fantasy football league stuff. And of course, now the eligibility requirements of NFL guys coming back into the conferences. But here we go. The headline popped up in my email from the New York Times early yesterday morning. At least one in four NFL players gets brain disease. Keywords here, at least.
0: Yeah.
31: And according to the study, the actual prevalence of CTE, the degenerative brain disease, may be much higher, probably is. The lead doctor on the study said the biggest predictor of CTE is the cumulative force of hits to a head over a lifetime, including those sustained before reaching the NFL. In fact, they say probably you were getting it before you even tried out for the NFL, probably still in college.
0: Right.
31: Some get it and some don't, obviously, but the ones who do get it, it's bad. He suggests children refrain from tackle football and teams at all levels, eliminate hits during practice. Former Tampa Bay Bucs center Randy Grimes believes the CTE cases are a lot more than one in four. He also said, quote, "It's not something that's brought up. It's not something that players want to talk about. Deep down, we all know that probably the majority of us are going to have some form of CTE," unquote, former Bucs center Randy Grimes. Perhaps, Dick, that's why they didn't want to talk about it yesterday.
0: Yeah, and eventually, to be fair, ESPN did come around and did talk about it. But
31: later.
0: Yeah, later. I tell you, there's so much to this. And immediately when I read and hear about things like this, my thoughts go to my friends who are former UK players who played in the league. And I worry for them. You know, Logan Stenberg's on our pregame shows, along with Ricky Lumpkin. They both were in and out of the NFL, the cup of coffee sort of thing. And, you know, I worry for them long term, but they did not spend a long time in the NFL like my man Jeff Van Note. I think about Guy Morris, and when he and his wife Jackie decided to go public about the fact that the coach had Alzheimer's, that's been linked to CTE. And when you think about a guy like Guy, who was an O-lineman, 15 years in the league, but how many hits did he take to the head in youth football, high school, college? And to your point, Gary, not just in games, but in practice. And you know what? He told me I would do it all over again. I mean, obviously it was devastating news, but he said I wouldn't change anything. And that's where so many of these guys are. But it's scary.
2: The helmet technology has changed since those days. There were no guardian caps.
0: But what it's also done is enabled them to hit each other without even worrying about a head injury when really they should, because every time you get hit in the head, your brain gets rattled.
2: Something to watch for the future. Our second swig here. Let's go on to college football. You've been part of the UK game day broadcast team since, what, the 40s, I guess. You see and hear more stuff. You hear more stuff about UK sports than I ever could. So I'm going to defer to you on this. We're now 10 days away from UK hosting Youngstown State. September 5, Kroger Field, 1 o'clock in the afternoon. Cats at last check, 23.5-point favorites to open the Will Stein era. So you tell me, what's the vibe around town, around Lexington, and from BBN, from what you can gather? Is it guarded optimism? Is there supreme confidence, at least for game one? Or overall, are people kind of maybe hoping for the best, but in some ways expecting the worst? What are we doing?
0: Kind of a bouillabaisse of those feelings, if you will, a stew. Yeah. They're excited, of course, but Gary, to your point about vibes, I don't think there's ever been a vibe. I can tell you there hasn't, really, in the modern era of UK football. And I'm not saying that simply because it's my 37th year coming up on the sidelines and I covered my first game in 1975. It's because there's a brand new coach that always, as you know, that always brings hope, enthusiasm, optimism, ticket sales. But it's the new roster. That's the thing. It's, you know, and everybody is frustrated with player movement and all that. But when you're sitting back watching players arrive on campus that you really like, if you're a fan, like a Kenny Minchie, you know, like offensive linemen who were some of the best in the portal and they landed at Kentucky. And then you've got guys like Ty Bryant coming back to play, Tavian Gadsden coming back, Marquise Humphrey Grace. So, you know, you've got a good mix of new talent, returning talent, and you've got this young upstart coach, youngest in the SEC, who brings this dynamic offense with him. That all adds up to, Gary, I think, the vibiest vibe I can remember in modern UK football history.
2: Well, that's cool. Well, I'm looking forward to it anyway and see what happens. Our third swig, well, over here in Louisville, confidence, the vibes are pretty high. A lot of people like a lot of stuff that they've seen at U of L practices. The defense, obviously, last year was top 20, and they like them this year. Well, they're going to need them in the first game for sure. And as we've seen at Western and Purdue, the longer Jeff Brohm is head coach at his school, the better that they get. Now, he's heading into his fourth season and doing so with quite a litmus test on game one, Labor Day weekend, Sunday night, September the 6th. The Cards taking on number 9 Ole Miss. What are we, 24? The Cards are ranked 24th to take on number 9 Ole Miss at Nissan Stadium in Nash, Vegas, 7:30 on ABC. Postseason and recruiting implications are huge with this game. And despite high confidence, I will tell you, Dick, a lot of fans here, there's a lot of nervous ones too. You play poker on a regular basis. if one is playing poker and starting out with, say, 10 chips, is this game for Louisville with number 9 Ole Miss, is this game like playing 9 chips in your first hand?
0: I could be. If I had a choice, I would check that bet. I certainly wouldn't push all my chips to the middle of the table. And I've read some U of L fans who are doing that. You know, they are feeling a vibe that maybe some others aren't. They're excited. But, you know, this is the time to be excited. But I'll tell you what, something that we all learned here is that Trinidad Chambliss is the real deal. And we'll talk about him a little bit coming up. But he is a terrific quarterback. He will be a handful for U of L.
2: And Lacey, the running back.
0: Oh, absolutely.
2: Louisville's not going to face a 1-2 punch like that, I don't think, for the rest of the year. But that's going to be a tough opener, absolutely. So UK football, 10 days away, Louisville number 11. Here's we go to the fourth swig. But if you need a college football fix before we give you the awkwardly named week zero, which I would rather call kickoff weekend, KO weekend.
0: I like that.
2: Yeah, see, that'll work. It works better. Week zero, do the games count? Well, of course they do. Right. Saturday, high noon, Chapel Bills, Tar Heels, and TCU, in the land of Guinness and U2, Dublin, Ireland on ESPN. Horned Frogs are 7.5-point favorites at this point. But wait, there's more. Number 14, Southern Cal hosting San Jose State, 3 o'clock on NBC, right after that game, right after the Carolina-TCU game. Trojans, 38.5-point favorites. Other games on Saturday include, NC State, Virginia, Eastern Kentucky, Colonels at Western Carolina, New Mexico at Florida State, and Memphis at UNLV. You can add 4 Premier League games for your World Cup hangover, including my 2 favorite teams in the Premier League, Liverpool hosting Nottingham Forest. That'll start at 7:30 a.m. on Saturday morning, opposite Johnny Quest and Underdog cartoons on USA Network. So, I don't know, I'm going to get nothing done over here, Dick. I'm going to be vegging at a screen near me all day Saturday. Looks like fun, huh?
0: Yeah, and we're going to talk about TCU North Carolina here in a minute. But I tell you what, if I were a betting man, I would go with those Frogs.
2: Yeah.
0: 7.5, that thing could get ugly. Here's another one. Southern Cal, San Jose State. I know nothing about San Jose State. I do know Southern Cal is working its way back to consistent respectability. And of course, growing up, that you and me both was one of our powerhouse teams we followed. And you were out there in L.A. when they kind of fell from grace. 38.5. I'd be very tempted, Gary, to lay those points.
2: Me too.
0: Because
2: me
0: if
2: too.
0: They're feeling froggy about themselves, not talking about TCU, talking about Southern Cal, it may be like a 56-0 game.
2: If they win by fewer than 38.5, the red flags will be popping up.
0: Now, again, no disrespect to San Jose State. I know nothing about them, but I think this Southern Cal team is formidable.
2: Fifth swig, so that's coming up on Saturday. But wait, there's even more. You say you can't wait for football on Saturday? You don't have to, Dick. There's 22 college football games tomorrow night, Thursday night. Of course, most are all streamed on ESPN+, but hey, one is right here in the Commonwealth of Kentucky, my stomping grounds at a stadium I grew up by and even ran high school track in.
0: Wow.
2: Roy Stewart Stadium is Murray State hosts Eastern Illinois. Eastern Illinois, not only Tony Romo's alma mater, but also Sean Payton's, Jimmy Garoppolo's, Mike Shanahan's alma mater as well. That's 7 o'clock tomorrow night, ESPN+. A day before the huge Murray High Callaway County crosstown rivalry.
0: Wow.
2: At Stewart Stadium. That's always a biggie on Friday night. By the way, speaking of big high school games, your Trinity Shamrocks, I think they're ranked number 38 in the United States. They're playing number one, the number one team in Kentucky, taking on the number one team in Missouri on Friday with Christian Brothers in St. Louis. And by the way, 4 NFL exhibition games tomorrow night, including my guy, Fernando Mendoza, taking on the Niners. How much football can you stand in the next few days?
0: Well, it's an antiquated term, spinning the dial, because TVs don't have dials anymore. But figuratively, I will be doing that. And I'm glad you brought that up again about Eastern Illinois. Eastern Illinois has one of the most interesting backgrounds when it comes to players and coaches who went to school there.
2: Yeah.
0: And they were a pain in the neck, I know, for Eastern Kentucky when EIU joined the OVC. My Shamrocks beat a team up in, I think, Cincinnati last week that was ranked 24th in the country. And Trinity was not ranked in these mythical rankings. But, yeah, kind of crashed the party at 38. If they can pull off an upset in St. Louis, you'll hear a lot more about my beloved Shamrocks.
2: And I think Moeller's coming in next weekend.
0: Yeah, that's going to be fun.
31: Sixth and final swig, finally, from the completely unnecessary and shameless money grab department, the NFL just unveiled new rivalries uniforms for the AFC South teams and the NFL North, which, of course, includes your beloved Packers. And, Dick, with one exception, they all stink and hardly rival their regular home and away uniforms. But the one for me that doesn't blow, your Packers. In fact, you know what? I like the Packers' new rivalry uniform so much, I might even get one.
0: Are you serious?
31: Jacksonville's costume's not bad either, but I actually like, well, I'll tell you what. The jerseys are green. They have an alabaster, not white, alabaster helmet that have Go Pack Go on the back. They really thought this out very well, I thought. I thought they did this very well. And you being a stockholder,
0: yep.
31: You're going to have to look at what they did with the stripes on the jersey and the pants and the helmet. According to the Packers, they echo the ornate borders found on Packers stock certificates, of which you own one. We also got the numbers that resemble some font, the same font on paper money. And they also have the interlocking GB on the jerseys. And,
0: right.
31: Of course, Lombardi wore. I really liked it. In fact, I've got a picture of these I posted on X at 955Gary. So they're going to play in those rivalry jerseys at home one time, October the 11th, against the Bears, who, by the way, have got an all-Navy with huge orange numbers and orange helmets. Look a lot like it's going to be Auburn versus your Packers coming up on October the 11th. Your thoughts on this, Mr. Stockholder?
0: I like the jerseys. Not a fan of the helmets. To me, the one thing I love about our helmets is that it's just, I don't want to say so unique because that's improper grammar, but it is unique to the point where when you just get a glimpse in an NFL game of that gold helmet, you know that it's the Packers playing. I hate to give that up.
31: Yeah.
0: But I do, like you say, I do like the interlocking GB. You know, I wouldn't want to see them every week, but as rivalry jerseys go, I like them. As throwbacks, I kind of like them, if you can call it that, because you and I have talked about this before. Some of the Packer throwback jerseys are horrendous, awful.
31: Yeah.
0: But these maybe it's because those are so bad, I kind of like these. You know what I mean?
31: Yeah, and anything's better than those monochromatic onesies that they would wear. This would be really cute. Somebody who never played, who's into fashion, like, hey, let's make them all the same color, the jerseys and the pants to match, especially Seattle with those action green. Remember how those little green men, or actually big green men, running around the field? Oh, so embarrassing.
0: It's all about the merch, brother. You know that. And here's a non-Packer fan, Mr. Gary Moore in Louisville, Kentucky, about to purchase. And I wholeheartedly endorse that. We'll come back and talk more sports with Mr. Gary Moore, our West End Bureau Chief, on the other side of the break here on 630 WLAP.
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0: Welcome back to the Big Blue Insider, and we are visiting with our West End Bureau Chief, Gary Moore. He has dispensed two guys in a six-pack. Time to throw a couple of hot reads at Gary. And you mentioned earlier TCU and North Carolina squaring off in Ireland. This is year two of the Bill Belichick era at North Carolina. It has not gone smoothly. And in fact, Paul Feinbaum, who, of course, carries the SEC standard on his show for, you know, the SEC network, he is particularly displeased and unimpressed with Bill Belichick. Really has been from day one, Gary. And the other day on, I think it was a different show for ESPN, he made a rather bold prediction and statement about Belichick.
9: He's a grouch, he's a bully, and his career in college is about to go down in flames. He lost Michael Lombardi, his chief assistant and GM. His son disappeared from the staff a couple weeks ago as the defensive coordinator. It is mass chaos in Chapel Hill, and I don't believe they'll win this game in Ireland, and I don't think Bill Belichick is going to survive until the end of the season.
0: Wow. Your reaction to what you just heard, that's some scorched earth stuff right there.
2: It is. Well, I'm not a Belichick fan at all. I don't think he should have ever come back, to be honest, but that's an ego for you. And I think, I hope Paul's right, actually, that he doesn't last the season. I'm not a fan of his. I don't like what he's done over there at all. I don't like his demeanor. I've never liked his demeanor with the press, but he's been able to get away with it when he's got as many Super Bowl rings. But he doesn't like the press. He hates the media. When he got on with Peyton and Eli on some of those Monday night games, that's all I could do to just hit the – I couldn't hit the mute button fast enough. I don't care about what he has to say anymore.
0: Yeah.
2: So I think he's – but, you know, Paul – I don't know how long Paul's going to be lasting either. I mean, he was so wrong about the Big Ten and about Indiana. Yeah. He's had to eat a lot of crow lately. So we'll see. But he's right on a couple of those things.
0: And I give him credit for taking a stance. You know, he's a lot of things, but he's not wishy-washy. I don't know the guy, but I do give him credit for taking a stance like that. And not afraid to take him on, but Feinbaum's big, you know, and he's kind of throwing his weight around, which is fun.
2: As my brother calls him, or as my brother's wife calls him, are you watching that pencil neck geek guy again talking about football?
11: Yes, I am.
0: Our answer, yes, is always, yes, yes, I am. No, I agree. And, you know, I was disappointed to read and hear about Lombardi. I liked the GM Shuffle podcast he used to be on. He was very frank and open. And I remember thinking, well, this guy's not making any friends and maybe losing some acquaintances, because he was brutal when it came to talking about some coaches and some GMs, and he was hypocritical in some ways, but he actually came on my show. I tried to get him back on, though, and he ghosted me, so I thought, all right, fine. Winds up in North Carolina, and now he's got an HR thing hanging over his head, and he's going to court over it, so it's a mess down there. Our second hot read, of course, this is the time of year, and we're leading into football. Thank goodness it is football season, but it's always a good opportunity in the summer to try to fill the bottomless pit that is the interweb.
2: Right.
0: ESPN has released its top 100 college football players, not just the pros now, but college football players. And I checked quickly, no UK players. A couple of years ago, there were two in the top 100, Ray Davis and Max Harrison. They're now both with the Bills. But I was really curious to see, Gary, immediately, where is Arch Manning? And I braced myself for them rating him number one. To their credit, they did not. Yeah. In fact, he's not even the highest rated quarterback in the country, if not the SEC. That's the young man we just talked about, Trinidad Chambliss of Ole Miss. Who, of course, burst on the college scene as a backup, came in for an injured QB in Lexington. So my question to you is, are you surprised that Chambliss was not, first of all, that Manning was not rated higher? He's 13th.
2: Yeah, he wasn't in the top 10.
0: Trinidad Chambliss is fifth overall and the first quarterback mentioned.
2: Including Chambliss, there's five other quarterbacks ahead of Manning.
0: Yeah.
31: My cousin Dante Moore at Oregon is number 11. Jaden Maeva, number 9 at USC. They've got Sayan at OSU at number 8. CJ Carr, number 7.
0: Right.
31: All ahead of Arch, which I guess if you didn't have a chip on both shoulders, you got one now if you would look at this. But this is kind of a make or break year, isn't it, for Texas in some ways. I don't know if Manning's going to stick around after this year. But again, that's remains to be seen.
0: Yeah.
31: But I think Trinidad is such a dual threat. I can see him and what he had last year. He was so close to getting into that final game. You know, they were very, very close to getting to the finals.
0: Yeah. And you mentioned this earlier, but Ole Miss.

0: Texas that day. But like I said, I do give them credit for not overranking him and overhyping him. But I do think he's been a bit overhyped, perhaps because of his name. Again, good skills, but I just haven't seen it yet. Have you?
1: No, not really. The number one player is Jeremiah over at the receiver for Ohio State University.
0: Yeah.
1: But Jeremiah Smith, I think that's his last name. But what a player he is. And he'll probably, I don't know if Manning comes out, he would even be the first pick. The first quarterback picked, depending on who else comes out. But again, if he comes up and has just an incredible season, all this is all moot. It's like you said before, this is all preseason filler kind of stuff, and we'll see what happens as they lace him up and play. I'm looking forward to this.
0: And once again, as you point out, Jeremiah Smith, a wide receiver from Ohio State, is ranked number one. That is the place to go now, apparently, if you want to play wide receiver and have the NFL sit up and take notice. We sit up and take notice of Gary Moore every week here on the Big Blue Insider, and you can follow him on Twitter at...
1: Appreciate that sitting up. It's at 955 Gary, the same joint you're at.
0: I'm at Big Blue Insider 1. Enjoy your football, brother.
1: I will. You do the same this weekend. Go Racers.
0: And that'll do it for now. Thanks to all my guests. That's it. Good night from the garage in Lexington.
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